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My name is Heather D. This is Backpacks and Magazines. Let's see, we started that set off with the track Days Hence from 11 Pond. We also had Simple Minds in there after that with 70 Cities as Love Brings the Fall. Kind of a, not a B-side, but I don't know. Not a well-known track, maybe, from Simple Minds. A friend of mine turned that song on to me. We also had In Excess after that with This Time, The Cure with the track High, Echo and the Bunnymen after that with It's All Right, Gene Loves Jezebel in there with Break the Chain, and then ending that set was Private World and their song On the Run. Coming up next, I've got Lust for Youth and Croatian Armor with the track Passerine. Stay tuned.

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My name is Heather D. This is Backpacks and Magazines. And we just got through the last set for the night. I've got one more left for you. But we started that set off with Lust for Youth, Croatian Armor, and Emma Axe with the track Passerine. We also had Dicene in there with Make Me Feel, Photocrime after that with Plate Glass Eyes, Lathe of Heaven in there with Ekpriosis, I think is how you say that title track. Black Doldrums after that with Repetition. We also had Rush Olnikov with Montauk Point Lighthouse. And then ending that set was Plastic Noir and the track Rose of Flesh and Blood, one of my favorites. I've got one left coming from Bad Light District. This track is called Pareidolia. Stay tuned. There's a ton more music headed your way here on WMBR in Cambridge.

Good evening. You are listening to WMBR Cambridge. This is Permanent Phase. I am not Kendry. As you could probably have told by now, I suppose. But we'll get into that in a little bit. For now, we'll start off with a little bit of emo breakcore.

0: tied to it over and over again. That's my life, over and over and over and over and over and over and over and over and over and over and over and over and over and over and over and over and over and over and over and over and over.
1: Okay, Clay, I get the point.

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And the only true justice was to let those dominant jackals feed on you.

Yes, hello. So I'm Rowan. I usually host Bleeps and Bloops. I'm just guest hosting today. So I wanted to play a lot of. So I usually play electronic music on my show. So there's a little bit of that there. But I also wanted to play a lot of my favorite, like, rock, alt-rockish, some very, like, emo heavy, a lot of stuff I listened to in high school. And of course, always listen to. It's always good music. Something, something. It's not just a phase. Something. I'm just gonna play the music, and maybe you'll like it. Maybe you won't, and that's okay. I think. Well, first off, there was Isifricus, off of Draining Love Story from 2020. From the musician now known as Synthoni. I'm gonna play some Tool here.

First up there in that set was Tool with Intermission, and then subsequently Jimmy off of their 1996 album Enema, which has got to be just like my favorite harder rock album of all time. I just like, it's kind of the only one of its area and genre that I actually listen to. So I'm not qualified to make that judgment, but I really love that album, and I listen to it whenever I'm in a specific kind of mood. After that was Nine Inch Nails with the song With Teeth, off of the album With Teeth from 2005. And then was Interpol with All the Rage Back Home off of El Pintor from 2014. And then in the background right now is Deadmau5 with Silent Picture off of While One Is Less Than Two from 2014 as well. I suppose we'll continue with one song that's a little bit newer, but I was really just looking for an excuse to play it.

Welcome back. First off, in that set, I played a song off of Death Cab for Cutie's newest album, I Built You a Tower. One of my favorite, possibly my single favorite, Death Cab song in the past decade. I really enjoyed it. After that was The Twilight Sad with Kill It in the Morning off of the album No One Can Ever Know from 2012. And then was Interpol with Evil off of Antics. That was 2004. And then after that was 21 Pilots with Heavy Dirty Soul off of Blurry Face from 2015. And then was Nine Inch Nails with The Perfect Drug off of the soundtrack for Lost Highway from 1997. And then The Cure with Lullaby off of Disintegration, of course, from 1989. And then playing right now in the background is My Weakness from Moby's Play and Play B-Sides from 2008, I suppose. Maybe that's when the B-Sides came out. Nearing the end of it, I just want to say thank you to Kendry for letting me guest host this episode, and thank you for listening. I'll close it out with some Placebo, another band I've listened to quite a bit and still very much love, because after all, this phase is permanent. Once again, you are listening to WMBR Cambridge

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6: 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I'm your host, Lena, and tonight I think I'm going to try something new and do some longer sets. Might do it for the next few playlists as well, just to see how I feel about it. We're going to start our first set with Just What I Needed by The Cars.

All right, we had Rebel Yell by Billy Idol, followed by I Ran So Far Away by Flock of Seagulls, then Don't Fear the Reaper by Blue Oyster Cult, and then we ended that set with Don't You Forget About Me by Simple Minds. Next is Higher Love by Steve Winwood.

Sledgehammer by Peter Gabriel, then Hip to Be Square by Huey Lewis and the News, and ending with Pretty in Pink by the Psychedelic Furs. Next is Head Over Heels by Tears for Fears.

That was The Promise by When in Rome, followed by Promises, Promises by Naked Eyes. Our last song of the night is one that always makes me giggle because it's just so cheesy. It's Sunglasses at Night by Corey Hart. Thank you all so much for listening. This has been Whatever Forever on WMBR Cambridge.

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1: Good evening, everyone. You're listening to Ashwagandha Matcha on 88.1 WMBR in Cambridge. I'm your host, Elena. First of all, I'd like to thank everyone for tuning in again, and I'd also like to apologize for the amount of reruns I've been playing these days. Things have definitely been hectic, but tonight I can promise you it's not a rerun, and I'll be playing some new music for everyone. So these days I've been listening to more, I guess, synthy stuff and kind of trip hop. And I think that has a lot to do with, like, moving back into, like, my dorm, which I'm going to be doing this weekend. I'm really excited. I feel like I'm just, like, always in the zone when I listen to this kind of music. And I've been building my loft for my room recently, so I've been listening to a lot of this. And, you know, like, I might as well go, like, all out, so I probably won't be talking, and let's just, like, run it through all at once, one take. But yeah, hope you guys enjoy. First track is, of course, by George Clanton, so have fun.

Welcome to Psychomania, an undead biker gang of sound crashing through your brain with a smorgasbord of rock, indie, and alternative music. Buckle up for an unpredictable ride and whatever shiny things catch my ear along the way. We're gonna start off with Turquoise Yachting Club and the tune Lipstick.

That was Cloudnice and Loretta Diala with Macula, preceded by Misère and the Crying Tree. Before that was Roller Derby and Starry Eye, and we started off the set with Turquoise Yawning Club and the tune Lipstick. It's about quarter past here, WMBR. We're going to continue along with 8 p.m. and the tune Homeschool.

That was NMHMN with Cold Like Steel, preceded by DX Willex and Volnu with Tansi Na Ruina. That was preceded by Chloe Sherry and Devil on My Shoulder. And we start off the set with 18 p.m. and the tune Homeschool. It's about half past the hour. This is Psychomania and WMPR. We're gonna continue on with Graywave and the tune Dancing in the Dust.

That was Dust Bowl Champion with Here Comes the Cowboy, preceded by Obscuros and the song Tu Tiempo. Before that was Amir Garcia and Fast Lovely. And we started off the set with Grey Wave and the tune Dancing in the Dust. About quarter to the hour here, Psychomania WMBR. We're going to continue on with Lights of Euphoria and the tune My Escape.

That was Violet Cold and Shazam the Void, preceded by The Pricks and the Tune Rabbit Hole. Secret Cameras before that with Our Love, and we started off the set with Lights of Euphoria on the tune My Escape. Just about out of time here. We're going to continue on with Deus Ex Lumina on the tune Take Me Away.

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5: 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Tonight's program is episode number 279, and the title of tonight's program

words had forked no lightning. They do not go gentle into that good night. Good men, the last wave by crying how bright their frail deeds might have danced in a green bay. Rage, rage against the dying of the light. Wild men who caught and sang the sun in light, flight.

grave man near death who see with blinding sight. 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Rage, rage against the dying of the light. And you, my father, there on the sad height. Curse, bless me now with your fierce tears. I pray. Do not go gently into that good night. Rage, rage against the dying of the light.

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Tonight's episode of Mind Blown is sad songs. It's been a sad week here at WMBR. Earlier this week, one of our longtime staff members, Alex McNeil, passed away. Alex hosted Lost and Found on Fridays for many years. He was responsible for coordinating the whole Lost and Found program, in fact. 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Alex was a lovely person and we miss him. So we're listening to sad songs tonight.

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0: Well, good morning, all you listeners out there in Radio Land. You are tuned to WMBR Cambridge 88.1 on your FM dial. It's another thumping Thursday, and it's just a little past 6 o'clock. So undoubtedly, that must mean it is now time for my program, which is the one that goes by the name of the Pontoon Palace, hosted, of course, as always, by the DJ who goes by the name of me, Rich.
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0: It is July 16th in the year 2026, 7-16-26. That just happens to mean it's been about 27 years since I've been doing this show. Kind of hard to believe that much time has gone by. In light of that momentous occasion, I won't be doing anything special today. Nope, it's just going to be a regular old show. A regular old show on yet another hot summer morning. Although it is supposed to be a little less humid today. I haven't stepped outside yet, so I don't know. One thing I do know, though, is I'd better start playing some music, because that's why we are all here. You don't want to listen to me yak for 2 hours. You want to hear me play some music. We're going to start things off right here and right now, as soon as I push this magic button.

0: Hey, Dream Stuff, look what I found.
1: What is it, boy next door?
0: Some cornball cut aside and forgot it. Hey, just for laughs, let's get the gang together and give it a spin.
1: Cuckoo! Sound the alarm and we'll meet at my place.

Okay, we started off today's show and that set up in Canada with the band Mash McCann from their first record from 1970, which was called Mash McCann. We heard the instrumental track Letter from Zambia. They were followed by the band Think Dog, outfit from New York City, recording around 69, 1970. The song Can't Begin to Be Happy. After that, it was off to the West Coast for some of that hippie music. Moby Grape, of course, from their 1967 debut, the song Hey Grandma. Hey Grandma, bring it on home. No, you bring it to Grandma. That's it, yes. We had some of everyone's favorite regular feature after that, Stop the Private Presses, a little something by Robert Lester Folsom. He put out one album in 1976. And then decades later, some more stuff was released. From the Ode to a Rainy Day, archived 1972 to 1975 album, we listened to Another Sunday Morning. And speaking of Robert Lester Folsom, he's actually going to be playing here in a few months, October 13th at the Crystal Ballroom. That's kind of wacky. And we'll be sure to keep you abreast of it as the date approaches. We listened to Spooner Oldham after that, from his 1972 Potluck record. That was his first, as I remember. We heard the song 1980 Parenthetically Keep on Smiling. He's played a lot with Neil Young over the years in various permutations and records. And then we finished things up with some of that local talent done good. And yet another private press record. That would be Gary Higgins from the Red Hash album and the song Cuckoo. Speaking of Gary Higgins, not only is Robert Lester Folsom going to be playing locally, so is Gary Higgins. He's going to be playing November 6th at the Armory Cafe in Somerville. That is not a huge venue, so if you were thinking about going, probably best to make your plans early. Rolling right along, let's get this next set going with some early 60s girl groups.

Now, we started that set off with Janie Black, single from 1961, Lonely 16. She was one half of the duo Gene and Janie, as in Gene Black and Janie Black. They were sisters, don't you know? From 1963, we heard Martha and the Vandellas and Heatwave. Need I say more? Wonder if I'll ever get tired of that song. I don't know. Probably not. We listened to the Cinderellas after that, from 1964, and Please Don't Wake Me. Cinderellas were also known as the Cookies, and also about a half dozen other different bands. They change names as often as you change your underwear. They pretty much had a different one for whatever label they were recording for. Next, we listened to Dottie and Kathy, as in Dottie Harmony and Kathy Wakefield. From 1963, that was The Prince of My Dreams, written by Mr. David Gates. And we finished things up, unless I mistakenly forgot to type something out on my list here, we finished things up with Tammy Grimes performing Jackie DeShannon's The Greener Side. That recording was arranged by Jack Nitschke. I'm not sure if he produced it or not. Sounded sort of like his work. It also featured the legendary Carol Kaye on bass and Leon Russell on the keyboards. Where are we now? 6:45, 6:50, something like that. Whatever it is, I think we all know what that means. That's right. It's time for everyone's favorite regular feature, the sweet, sexy sounds of soul. I declare that this morning we are going to start out with something by the lovely and talented Marie Queenie Lyons.

And that will about do it for this morning's Sweet Sexy Sounds of Soul set. We started out with Marie Queenie Lyons, a B-side from 1969, Your Key Don't Fit In Anymore. She was followed by Mel and Tim from Mississippi, cousins Mel Harding and Tim McPherson from their 1973 Mel and Tim record. We heard their version of Yes We Can Can. That's the same year that the Pointer Sisters version came out, but I'm not sure which one came out first. I couldn't locate that discographical information before I had to get on the microphone. I do know that it's a song by Alan Toussaint, though, and I also know that that next song we listened to was from Bill Withers, from his 1972, his classic 1972 album Still Bill. That was Take It All In and Check It All Out. Then we finished it up with something on the more modern side, Mr. Charles Bradley, the late, great Charles Bradley, a single from 2013, which later appeared on his 2016 album Changes, Charles Bradley and Ain't It a Sin. Now, a few minutes ago, I posed the question whether I would ever get sick of the song Heat Wave. Now, I think this next song should answer that question.

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2: It's that drive time disaster we call the Pontoon Palace.

We were just listening to the band Paper Blitz Tissue and the song Tissue Boy Meets Girl, your one and only single from 1967. It was produced and written by Mr. Ron Grainer, who's probably best known for his soundtrack work, especially for TV shows such as The Prisoner and probably even more famously, Doctor Who. That international Judas Doctor. Oh, that's the wrong Doctor Who. Paper Blitz Tissue was preceded by Jethro Tull, also known as Jethro Tull. That was their debut recording, a single from 1968. Apparently, the producer didn't care for the name Jethro Tull, so he had it labeled as Jethro Tull, which makes me think, that's an improvement? That was a song written by guitar player Mick Abrahams, vocals by Mick as well as Ian Anderson, although mostly I hear Mick on that. I thought musically it was almost sounding a little bit Who-ish, but at any rate, Jethro Tull / Jethro Tull, the song Sunshine Day. Jethro Tull was preceded by some more of that private press stuff. Mr. Paul Martin, recorded somewhere back in the late 60s, early 70s, and the song The Children. We heard Jason Krest before that. B-side from 1968, also appearing on their Collected Works compilation, Jason Krest and 2xC. Right before Jason Krest was the Balloon Busters. Balloon Busters. What kind of name is Balloon Busters? Sounds vaguely inappropriate as well. Their one and only release from 1969, The Balloon Busters and Alcock and Brown. I guess if you're going to sing a song called Alcock and Brown, you better name yourself the Balloon Busters. Finally, we started things out with The Who from a quick one from 1967 and their version of Heat Wave. Speaking of heat waves, in case you haven't noticed, we're pretty much smack dab in the middle of one. But that seems like as good a time as any for the Pontoon Action Central Weathercast. Okay, so today is expected to be a little less hot. I should be getting up to about 91, and it's supposed to be less humid as well. Let's hope so. Tonight dropping down to 65 degrees. Tomorrow on Friday, a little cooler still. It's going to be sunny, though. High of 85 and a low on the overnight of 65. Now, on Saturday, things take a turn. We are expecting scattered showers. However, it's too early for all the details yet. Only getting up to about 81 on Saturday with the low on the overnight of 61. On Sunday, pretty much the same deal, a high of about 80, and apparently there are still some more showers in the works. Low overnight into Monday of 66 degrees. And Monday and early next week, we are looking at temperatures in the low to mid 80s, which is more average for this time of the year. And once again, there's a chance of some showers on Tuesday. So that will about do it for this morning's forecast, leaving us at something like 7:13 and an eighth. And I think we all know what that means. That's right! It's time for everyone's favorite regular feature, Desayuno Fantastico! Desayuno Fantastico, of course, is that portion of the program where we take a musical trip south of the border. It's sort of a subset of Foreign Tongue. We are going to start off today down in Brazil.

Okay, and I think that will take care of our Desayuno Fantastico set this morning. We were just listening to Tarkus from Peru, circa 1972. We listened to Tema para Lilas, which of course translates to Theme for Lilas, which of course refers to the book Lilas Kirkus by Elena Poniatowska. You know, that early important feminist work in Latin American literature. But you all knew that anyway, didn't you? Before Tarkus, we heard Cubero Diaz y La Pasada from Argentina, circa 1973. That was Colgado de las Nubes, which of course translates as Hanging from the Clouds. And then we started that set off, only three songs in it, we started it off in Brazil with the band Sound Factory. From Sound Factory, we heard the song Crossroads, which of course translates as Encrucijada. It was recorded in 1970. Sound Factory featured American Kevin Brennan, the singer and guitar player, not the local traffic reporter. Speaking of traffic, I think it's just about time to hop onto our magic chariot.

We began that set with the band Chariot. They were originally the Los Angeles band The Knack. No, no, not the late 70s power pop Knack, the late 60s more psych pop band. Now, when they broke up, they turned into Chariot. Chariot had one record out in 1975 on the National General Records label, which was a subsidiary of the General Cinema Corporation. You know, from Chariot's one and only release, we heard the song Hey People. They were followed by Fleetwood Mac, some Bob Welch era Fleetwood Mac, circa 1973, the Mystery to Me album, the song Miles Away. We listened to Sugarloaf after that, from their 1970 self-titled debut, which was the one with Green Eyed Lady, Sugarloaf and West of Tomorrow. And then we finished things up with The Pretty Things, from their great 1970 album Parachute. That was the song She's a Lover. Now, I'm starting to run out of time here. So I have like 10-15 minutes left. Eric's going to be coming up with the Breakfast of Champions at the top of the hour. And I've got one more set to squeeze in. So I'm going to start squeezing now.

0: Well, hallelujah, hose me down. We've reached the end of another show. Time for me to be shoving off.
1: Shoving right off again. We shoving right off again. We shoving right off again. Shoving right off again. We shoving right off again. Shoving right off again.
0: Or I could just tell you what we listened to in that last set, which hopefully shouldn't be too difficult because there was only two songs. We started out with The Brains from their 1980 self-titled debut, The Brains and Girl in a Magazine. And after that was the unmistakable sounds of Neil Young and Opera Star from the unfairly maligned Reactor record from 1981. That's the record with T-Bone on it. That was sort of the moment where you decided you were either for Neil or against him. I know where Tim Reardon stands on that. I also know that I have to be shutting up because Eric's going to be up in just a few short minutes with the Breakfast of Champions. Before that happens, though, I will be back with one more song right after these important words.
2: A lot of times when we're not thinking about what we're doing, we put things in our mouths and chew on them. It's a habit almost everybody has. And it's a very bad one. Lots of things around the house and yard that kids put in their mouths and nibble on can make them very sick. Plastics and styrofoam are especially dangerous, so remember, they're not for chewing. Pass this tip on to your friends, too.

Okay, and that's going to do it for me for this week's edition of the Pontoon Palace. I hope that you enjoyed the show. Thank you very much for listening. I hope that you have a nice day and a nice weekend, and I hope that you have a nice week as well. And I also hope that you can join me here again next Thursday from 6 to 8 a.m. for more of the same. Hope, hope, hope, hope, hope. Now, I've got one more to take it out with, and this is kind of a big job, but I decided to take it on myself. I know what you're thinking. Rich, what big job is that? Well, I'll tell you. I've decided to take on the task of single-handedly spearheading the Rocky Burnett revival. It's going to start right here on WMBR. I couldn't get any traction with the music director about it. Either one of them. Well, sometimes you just have to grab the bull by the horns. I will see you next week, everybody. Take care. Bye-bye.

Okay, I am out on the porch, as you'll be able to tell. Because it got, like, really still and thick. And there's smoke in the air. And what can you do? But we had some very pleasant days, so that was good. And we've got a Late Risers Club starting with something very old. What in my mind was a hit song. And we're going to go over to New Zealand on today's LRC WMBR Cambridge.

All right, on today's show, we started with too many songs that fade instead of a, you know, easy ending or a hard ending. But at the top, does anyone remember New Zealand's The Weeds doing Wheat Fields? That went back to 1986 on the Flying Nun label. And John played a song, by that Michael Cronin guy. And the beginning of it, to me, sounded just like that. And I'm sitting there thinking to myself, wow, you haven't heard this song in who knows how long, and you knew it so quickly. But I didn't, because it was not The Weeds. But there we go, a little Wheat Fields, and then The Weeds from 1966 with It's Your Time. That had Fred Cole of Dead Moon fame. And also that band became the Lollipop Shop. But that was a single from 66 going into, well, geez, did I not like add this all into my handy tandy dandy track dash blaster? That went into this Cosmic Psychos record from last year, which you know I wasn't thrilled with, but I gave that song Do It Again a spin. And then we stayed with new things for the rest of the set, from the latest Poison Ruin. They did Eidolon. I don't know what that means. And then we had a little bit of Prisonnier du Temps. A friend of mine is going both to Rebellion Fest in England. And then Barcelona is having a festival, Beach Bingo something, I can't remember the name. And Prisonnier du Temps are playing, and you know I love that band, so I told her she can't skip them. And that's from their most recent. They did Dans la douleur et les larmes. And that set ended with something new from one of the many Ghost Highway uploads, and it's the Fret Rattles, who did Firing Line. If I remember correctly, the Fret Rattles are from Minneapolis. Yes. And there you got it at 20 after 10 or so on the Late Risers Club. And it's Joni, and I don't know. I was feeling motivated, and then today just put me in that sluggish, don't want to do anything. So I'm going to plow through this and hope that we can make it work. As Tim Gunn on Project Runway, back when it used to be good. Oh my God. So my TV just automatically puts it on DVR when a new season starts. And they're on some weird channel. So I guess in one respect, that's good. In the other respect, it is so bad these days. And like every, I'd say two-thirds of the contestants are all trying to out-bitch each other, out-flame each other. It's just, and then, you know, they come with their opening looks, and a couple of them are just, you know, they're costumes. They're not outfits. Whatever. I'm not sure how I got into Project Runway. So we're going to play something new from a different band I've never played, although they did have stuff out like 10 or more years ago. They're called Little Gold. It's definitely a little bit of a detour of the usual stuff, but you know, we'll make it work. They're from Athens, Georgia. This song is called Pissin'. It is 617-253-8810, if I didn't tell you that already, to text, and let's move right along.

The new Taxi Girls record is quite good. It is entitled Static, and Kill Your Darlings was the song following Rotten Schock. They're from Munich. They have a couple things that they sing in German, a bunch in English, and a bunch in Spanish, like that one, La Mala Educación, from 10 years ago. New from the Brooklyn band Corporate Plants, they did Romance. We also had Doug Gillard, who I can't quite remember where I heard it, but I did like this song, Parallel Stride. There's just something bouncy and poppy, yes, but not completely wimpy. So we played it, and that's new. Going back to 65 for The Good's Gone from The Who. So a couple things, as you probably have heard, but I want to send that one out in memory of Alex McNeil and all he did for Lost and Found and the station. And, you know, there's lots of discoveries that have been sent around the station email list, and he really had some interesting stuff going on, and that was cool. He was on Jeopardy. So that's always interesting. And just, you know, dealing with him for Lost and Found, it just was always a good guy. And speaking of Lost and Found, so I am going to do a fill-in on Monday, as I had mentioned. And I'm going to do, 30, 40 or so minute tribute set with a theme. Now, of course, he was known for themes, and you all may have to let me know if he's done this one. Like, for instance, at the top of the show when I had two bands with the name The Weeds. Now, the New Zealand one came out 20 years later. So for the Lost and Found theme, it's something I've remarked on before, how these bands covered other bands within 2 years. So I'm going to do a little bit of that in honor of his many theme shows throughout the year, and that will be Monday. And so I do have The Who in one of these combos, and so I figured I'd move The Good's Gone onto today's show, which is a great song. And Little Gold at the top from their Public Dog record, we heard Pissin', and R.I.P. Alex. And I want to now take care of some business for you, because it is about that time when I'm going to offer some tickets, see what we got. And I think once again, I'm just going to do them all. Well, you know, all is relative at this point. So on Sunday, July 19th at Sinclair, I've got Woo Lif, or Woo Life. And I've got that. I've got Trampled by Turtles, Richie Mitch and the Coal Miners at MGM. I'll need an email address for that. At Deep Cuts tonight, Styrofoam Winos, Sweet Petunia and Jake McKelvey. Tomorrow night, Indoor Friends, The Eye Traps and Sailor Down. Tuesday the 21st, it's Hesh Mesh, Bobana and Mango Safari. And Wednesday, Vorhex Angel, Luke Schneider, and Spirit Ghost. Let's just do it all. Tonight at the Paradise, RX Bandits and Catbite. And tonight at Brighton Music Hall, Vincent Antone. And Saturday the 18th, I've got the Frights and Mexican Slum Rats. I will be playing the Frights in a bit. And so all of those things can be had by texting 617-253-8810. Where are we going to go? Well, I did a bunch of bands called The Monitors on last week's show. And these guys from France didn't make it. It's just from last year. I do have a video at Track Dash Plaster. And they're going to do Hotel 64? Is that 64? I think it is.
But you got the song coming up right now on Late Risers Club.

great you're sleeping. I'm so glad I got the message from you before telling me how you're sorry and you love me and how you want me so much and all that bullshit.

Well, I can't find much info on that band that I just played for you, Banda de Atraco. But you did hear them on WMBR Cambridge 88.1. And we're going to go into another band that you may not know, but this time from San Diego. It is Nebula Dragon.

Okay, that was kind of a long set. Let's see if we can keep it all straight. Just ending with something new from the German band Teenage Heart. And they have a record coming out soon, but right now you got that song. I'm not sure if it's on Contra Records or not. It was the Verruckers who were playing up at that motorcycle place in Haverhill on Sunday. And they did Protect, Not Dissect. You know how much it kills me to type that into Track Blaster and have dissect spelled wrong, but that's the way they spell it. So yeah, I got a video at Track Blaster for that. That came out in 1985. Nebula Drag was the San Diego heavy thing you heard. Sleazy Tapestry from their Western Death LP of 3 years ago. And we had a little Banda de Traco. As I said, I could find a few YouTubes for these guys, but the info is few and far between. In fact, I could even look on Spotify before they kicked me off because I don't belong. And I don't know. I assume from Spain, but we heard Esta Muerto. Bart and the Bratz from their new EP doing Three Coffees Before Noon. We had American Ethos from a couple years ago. They're going to be at O'Brien's on Saturday and the song 2020. And then I had to play Panthro UK United 13 doing Randolph Mantooth. And I just remember liking that song back in the day, which was 1998 on the No Idea label, where everybody from Gainesville area and around Florida in general, that label was their home. But Randolph Mantooth, he did pass away, and it's been like, you know, kind of a crazy batch of people. Sam Neill, and I didn't know this guy on Marvelous Mrs. Maisel, is that the name of it? And I think maybe he was more of a Broadway guy, but he killed himself. And then the whole Lindsey Graham thing, was he poisoned? That could happen. And then the fake Mitch McConnell alive. I mean, come on. The views and opinions expressed on this show are not those of WMBR, the MIT Technology Broadcasting Corporation, but just being screwed around with while we fake that he's still alive, looking younger than ever. Whatever. So yeah, Randolph Mantooth. I never watched the show he was on. God, what was it? Send me a text at 617-253-8810 if you remember. And before that, it was Monitors from France doing Hotel 64. And bringing us up close to 11:15. I hope everybody enjoyed the soccer and got one more game. It was sad to see Norway get eliminated. I wasn't able to watch the game, and it was weird because the ESPN app was just not being very you know, saying how many minutes had passed, whatever. So, you know, it was sad when I found out they lost, and, you know, I became a real fan of Holland. And you may have seen these memes and whatnot on Instagram or maybe Facebook or whatever, but the dude just seems like a nice guy. You look at him playing and he looks kind of like Cro-Magnon man, but then in, you know, off the field, he just seems so nice, and he would take a selfie with all the little kids and sign their stuff and give them a high five, and they would just be so happy. And then there was this one where they just alternate between him and all these other star players who, you know, ignore them at best and literally brush them aside at worst. And he helps the ball boys pick up balls. He's pretty cool. As long as Argentina doesn't win, who knew? The things you learn, who knew that Argentina was kind of a despicable country?
There's a sweeping generalization. Okay, I was at the Cape for a couple of nights. They were, as I knew, not going to be the best days in the world. One day was okay, day and a half. And I went out to dinner with a couple friends, and then we decided to hang out in this patio bar outdoor area. And they had this DJ, big black dude, doing DJing on the computer. No movement, just standing there all stoic. Didn't seem to get into his own music. All very disco, a little soul oriented. And then we found out there was going to be a drag show, if you can count one person dancing to one song. But me and Glenn were playing Name That Tune. Who do you think won? Speaking of winning, just a reminder, 2 weeks from today, you can test your knowledge. I've tried to make it. I've tried again. I've gone in. I've adjusted. I've got more multiple choice. So I think everybody should come join us on the 30th at Notch. All right, 11:15, because we were listening to all that soul and disco and whatnot, we're going to hear a little Diana Ross right now. This is Joni. 43 minutes left on the Late Risers Club.

little Diana Ross at the top of the set from 1980, Upside Down, which I kept calling Inside Out and was surprised I couldn't find it. Then we went into something off the Tributo a Camarón Silence and the band Leno Zara doing the song Camarón Silence, and that came out last year. The Frights, as I mentioned, playing at Brighton Music Hall on the 18th. They did All I Need from 10 years ago. We went into the recent LP from the Idolizers and the song Apocalypse Kids. And then, as both Nick and I have mentioned, there's a couple decent ones on the new Born to Kill record from Social Distortion, but overall, it ain't no Mommy's Little Monster. We heard the title track and that band, S-U-G-A-R, Sugar, with Iron Claw from the Sugar 3 record. And we're getting ready to roll into the last blast. Just trying to see if there's any other items to take care of. I don't think so. I'm going to go over to this Detroit band, and they're called Credit Card, and have a record called Devil's Night, Dead Internet. I think that's right. I mean, it seems like a weird combo of words to have for your album title. But what do I know? It's a tad industrial, so that's how we're going to get going, and I'll see you close to the top of the hour. It's Joni. Any last minute things, 617-253-8810.

Okay, let's start wrapping things up here on the Late Risers Club. I would like to point out that if you're facing food insecurity or want to help out at a food pantry, you can go to Lynn Community Health Center or lynnchc.org and find out where to go or where to offer your services on the North Shore. In the Beverly, Swampscott, Lynn, etc. area, that's lynnchc.org. We just ended with the Spanish band REO, who I haven't played in a while, and that came out last year. The song was Inocente. I think that's how you pronounce it. Following old stuff from the Replacements, Run It. Don't think I've ever played that one on the radio. And then some fairly old stuff from the Paris band Youth Avoiders. It was called Watch Me from their Relentless record. There is newer music that Nick has played, but it wasn't easily accessible, so we went back a few years. We also went back 10 years for the Uncouth from Kansas City, and they did Madness on the Streets. And then a few new things, or pretty new, from this year is Stray Arrows off their EP doing Middleman, and Shred Crust. Oh, that actually was old. And they played at O'Brien's last night from 2018, The Line. I like that, the thought. You don't know where the line is until you cross it. And Credit Card at the top. The song was Harsh Times. So my name is Joni, and I appreciate you hanging out today and every week. And LRC is here Monday through Friday from 10 to noon. Lost and Found, of course, is noon to 2, and Christopher will be up next. And as I said, I will be here on Monday, and we'll be doing at least one theme set in honor of Alex. And then the usual loud stuff. It was funny because I was thinking, oh, where's that UFO song that Alex played that I never knew about? And it wasn't there in all of Track Blaster Times, nor Robin Trower, which I thought, well, you know, given his Procol Harum connection, maybe. But nope. No, it didn't get too heavy, so I will be mixing in the heavy along with the tribute. So, yeah, let's take it out with something easing us back to the 60s. That would be the aforementioned Robin Trower from 1972 and the album known as Twice Removed from Yesterday. I'll see you next week. You're tuned to WMBR in Cambridge.

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That's Africa Kabisa, Africa Absolute.

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0: tellement loin de la mer. 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
5: 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Are you all ready? He's rolling. Let's do this thing. Light this torch. Yeah.
6: Life is but a walking shadow. A poor player that struts and frets his hour up on the stage. And then is heard no more. It is a tale told by an idiot. 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

0: Welcome back to Sound and Fury. It's Sunday, August 16th, 2026, and this is episode 37. If you add 3 plus 7, you get 10. And if you like, 10 can be interpreted as significant. There's 10 more months until the end of the fiscal year, probably 10 more months of war in the Middle East and Europe, 10 more months of strife in Sudan, Yemen, Burma, and the Democratic Republic of the Congo, and 10 more months of global warming, until the cycle starts all over again. Wait, what cycle? What are we talking about? Why are you here? Did the bus break down or something? I'm Dave Goodman, your central cogitator. They call me that because I like to dwell on things.
1: Essentially, at this point, everybody in the Trump administration is a thug.
0: Economist Paul Krugman speaking in February of this year.
1: There was a news item, which is shocking, even though it's really hard to be shocked now, but it represented a new dimension. Kevin Hassett is the chairman of the National Economic Council. In effect, he is the Trump administration's chief economist. And he went on CNBC and attacked a study that was released by the Federal Reserve Bank of New York on the who is bearing the impact of Trump's tariffs. The study, which was carried out by a team of solid, reputable economists, applied

0: But the White House disagrees. Joining us now, White House National Economic Council Director Kevin Hassett.
1: Right? Yeah, I mean, the paper is an embarrassment. It's, I think, the worst paper I've ever seen in the history of the Federal Reserve System. The people associated with this paper should presumably be disciplined.
2: That is thuggish. Now, there's so much violently physical thuggishness out there that saying that some economists should be disciplined can look trivial. But think about what this means. Regional Federal Reserve banks, like the New York Fed, especially the New York Fed, but in general, they actually play an important role beyond overseeing banks, handling the implementation of monetary policy and all that. They also have research departments, which produce, they have tended to specialize on different things. The New York Fed, being where it is a big regional bank, the biggest, has the biggest research department, and is a really crucial source of information. Both they do surveys, they collect statistics, and they sponsor a lot of policy-relevant research. And the kind of research that regional feds sponsor is the kind of stuff that nobody in the private sector would really have an incentive to do on the same scale. So we really depend upon them. Actually, there's a whole history. I could go on and on. So this is really important. And now we have a Trump administration official saying not just that he doesn't like the results of the research from the New York Fed, not even saying I want them to sponsor a counter study, which would itself be pretty bad, but actually saying that the economists who did the work should be disciplined. That's incredible. That's saying if you carefully study the data and come up with results that we in the Trump administration don't like, we will punish you personally. Or we will try to punish you personally. Now, they won't succeed in this case, but think of the logic of the precedent that's being set here. This is really horrible. And it also confirms that essentially at this point, everybody in the Trump administration is a thug. It means, among other things, you utterly cannot trust anything that anybody in the Trump administration says, because they don't accept dissent. They try to punish dissent. And that's true even on things as seemingly innocuous as studying price data to see who paid the cost of the tariffs.

0: Nobel Prize winner and City University of New York economics professor Paul Krugman. To flip a phrase on its head, prosecutors will be violated. Now, the Boston branch of the Federal Reserve Bank just released a study indicating the wealth gap between rich and not rich in Massachusetts is as wide as ever. In fact, a third of Massachusetts residents surveyed for the study say they do not have the cash to cover an unexpected $400 expense. Owning a home makes a huge difference. The median net worth of a homeowner is almost $800,000, according to the study. No home, much less. Of course, these days, it's almost impossible to afford a home if you're just starting out. The head of the Greater Boston Chamber of Commerce, obviously not a democratic socialist, told reporters.
1: Not only is it causing population loss and young people deciding to leave, but now we have empirical data that says that it's driving wealth disparities in the Commonwealth, that people can't buy homes.
0: Based on race, if you're a white family, your net worth hovers around $550,000. $300,000 for Asians. But if you're black or Hispanic, try $8,000 and $1,200 respectively. The current occupant of the White House, he who is endeavoring to resurrect the Gilded Age, says affordability concerns are a hoax. And Trump acolyte and Treasury Secretary Scott Bessent argues there's basically no longer financial inequality between high and low income households.
2: I got sick of hearing about this K-shaped economy, Bessent recently told an interviewer on CNBC. I can say here definitively, the K-shaped economy is over.
0: Obviously, Bessent hasn't read Burned by Billionaires by Chuck Collins.

0: There's been a lot of talk, says Collins, about the democratization of public equity markets. The Federal Reserve, he points out, estimates that 58% of American households have money in the stock market, mostly through employers' retirement plans. The more telling statistic, argues Collins, is that the top 1% of U.S. wealth holders own 50% of the stock market. The bottom 90% only own 7% of stock market value. And the bottom 50% of earners own a measly 1%. Here's what Chuck Collins told me and Mark Stern in November 2025.
1: There's an active lobby, if you will, to pushing a narrative which basically says all wealth is deserved. You have that level of wealth, you deserve it because you got up early in the morning and you worked hard and you worked smart, et cetera. And the shadow side of that is if you're struggling economically, there must be something wrong with you. That's a pretty deep American narrative. However, I actually think even coming out of the pandemic, more people started to question like, most people would, there's a high tolerance for inequality. If people feel the game is fair, if they can have a chance to become wealthy themselves. But I think more people understand now the rules are rigged against them. And that's actually blocking not only their ability to become wealthy, but to just have a decent, secure life. And that's the moment we're in.
0: You know what makes me sick, friends? Scott Bessent's estimated net worth is $600 million. And how did he earn all that dough? By the sweat of his brow? Not exactly. Unless you think investing in hedge funds amounts to heavy labor. I'm just waiting for Bessent to condemn the Boston Federal Reserve study and call for its authors to spend time behind bars. Because as Paul Krugman says...
2: And now we have a Trump administration official saying not just that he doesn't like the results of the research, not even saying I want them to sponsor a counter study, which would itself be pretty bad, but actually saying that the economists who did the work should be disciplined. That's incredible. That's a saying, if you carefully study the data and come up with results that we in the Trump administration don't like, we will punish you personally.
0: You're listening to Sound and Fury, hopefully for edification and entertainment rather than punishment, and where the views and opinions are those of the participants, and not necessarily those of the staff and management, students and instructors, vendors and peddlers, window washers and floor scrubbers, nor the Institute of Learning that controls our building, and the contractors who incorrectly installed our air conditioning units, nor the good folk who sit on the board of our license holder.

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It's a yawn. To me, compared to the Save America Act, just about everything is a big yawn.

0: 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I'm your central cogitator, Dave Goodman. 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
5: I am war. Help me kill. All you have to do is do nothing. Don't protest. Don't write your congressman. In fact, you can do me a favor. Don't even think about me. I am war.

Once upon a time, a long, long time ago, in a place not very far away from here, everyone wore crash helmets. And they would run through the streets, and they would be pursued by the police, and they would burn bags. And this was known as the 60s. Now, the 60s were terrible, terrible times, as almost any college professor will tell you nowadays. But even the worst of times will come to an end. So, of course, on January 1st, 1970, everyone came to a screeching halt, took off their crash helmets, even the police, and they all fell to the sidewalk in a full lotus. And for 10 years, stared at their navels. And those were wonderful, wonderful times. So wonderful, we now refer to them as the smug 70s. And what was wonderful about the smug 70s was that for 10 years, nothing happened. At least that was the official plan. Now, we all know that reality is a trifle kinkier than that. And with disturbing regularity, things did happen. Things worth mentioning. We toppled a president. We ended a war. The anti-nuclear power movement was born in this country in that decade. The contemporary women's struggle got a whole lot of its momentum in the 70s. And a lot of people getting together and demanding their rights. Elderly people and gays and lesbians and saying, you're not going to push us around anymore. And people that had never been in unions before at the beginning of that decade were organized, textile workers and policemen and teachers at the end of the decade. And the boys at the top got so upset when this happened that they sent out the guardians of reality, the thought police, the media. And the media would try to exorcise this evil demon from the past. By using a magical metaphor, they would say that these events and these coalitions were vaguely reminiscent of the 60s. Now, I know you've heard the phrase before. Read it in the newspaper, saw it on television. You worked hard to get a rally or a demonstration or an occupation or a blockade or a picket line or a consciousness-raising group together, and you came home and it was a real big success, and you look in the paper to see what they say, and they say it was vaguely reminiscent of the 60s. Well, they're pulling off a real important verbal coup there, because they're suggesting to us, and they're telling the general public in no uncertain terms, that those events didn't really happen. That they're ahistorical, unrooted in time. That they're more like a flashback from a drug-crazed mind. So I got so tired of being told every time I walked out of the door that I was being vaguely reminiscent of the 60s that I thought I would try to get my revenge on the media by writing a song that took their metaphor and beat it to death. And that's what this song is. This song is kind of a period piece.

Francisco. How the hell don't they stay home or patronize their local disco? It's so vainly reminiscent of the 60s. Well, the folks at Ferris Slats dumped the bosses off their backs. Their act was vaguely reminiscent of the 30s. And imagine my surprise to see those old gray panthers rise. My God, half of them are women in their 80s. What do all these protests mean? Well, my friend Time Magazine explains they're vaguely reminiscent of the 60s. They're anachronistic fossils, atavistic apostles. They can't hustle, they're still twisting with the 60s. We got SWAT teams for the hot schemes of the independentistas, and grand juries for the furies of the angry feministas. So, hey, roll a J and just sit there on your keister, or else.

singing songs about what's right and what is wrong. Their song is painfully reminiscent of the 60s. How the hell can they play music when their guitars are acoustic? I can't use it. I had to lose it in the 60s. As the curly-headed, turban-tied king of rolling thunder, I built my castle on the hill to evangelize and wonder at the peasants of the 80s in the valleys.

It started out innocently enough. I began to think at parties now and then to loosen up. Inevitably, though, one thought led to another, and soon I was more than just a social thinker. I began to think alone, to relax, I told myself, but I knew it wasn't true. Thinking became more and more important to me, and finally, I was thinking all the time. I began to think on the job. I knew that thinking and employment don't mix, but I couldn't stop myself. I began to avoid friends at lunchtime so I could read Thoreau and Kafka. I would return to the office dizzied and confused, asking, "What is exactly are we doing here?" I soon had a reputation as a heavy thinker. One day the boss called me in. He said, "Man, I like you, and it hurts me to say this, but your thinking has become a real problem. If you don't stop thinking on the job, you'll have to find other employment." This gave me a lot to think about. I came home early after my conversation with the boss. "Sweetheart," I confessed, "I've been thinking." "I know you have," she said, starting to cry. "And if you don't stop, I want a divorce." "But dear, surely it's not that serious." "It is serious," she said through her rolling tears. "You think as much as college professors, and college professors don't make any money. So if you keep on thinking, we won't have any money." "That's a faulty syllogism," I said impatiently, and she began to cry again. I'd had enough. "I'm going to the library," I snarled as I stomped out the door. I headed for the library, in the mood for some Nietzsche, with WMBR on the radio. I roared into the parking lot and ran up to the big glass doors. They didn't open. The library was closed. To this day, I believe that a higher power was looking out for me that night. As I sank to the ground, clawing at the unfeeling glass, whimpering for Zarathustra, a poster caught my eye. "Friend, is heavy thinking ruining your life?" it asked. You probably recognize that line. It comes from the standard Thinkers Anonymous poster, which is why I am what I am today, a recovering thinker. I never miss a TA meeting. At each meeting, we watch a non-educational video. Last week, it was Porky's Revenge. Then we share experiences about how we avoided thinking since the last meeting. I still have my job, and things are a lot better at home. Life just seemed easier somehow, as soon as I stopped thinking. Soon, I'll be able to vote Republican.

Look, y'all, right now, everything is happening. Melodrama in Super Cinerama. Right now, somewhere, some child has fallen from some tree. Some philandering husband has just misplaced his key to the house. Dreads the dreaded anger of his dreaded spouse. It's 4 a.m., and I want to know where you've been right now. Somewhere right now in some clothesline tenement yard, some drug abuser is in need of a fix. While the only thing somebody else has to eat is a bowl of Captain Crunch or Trix. Hey, times are hard right now. Somewhere love, somebody's got the blues. Lives in a world of deeper, darker hues than grottos tunneled into the bottoms of Italian aisles. And somewhere right now, trials is going on right now. On this very second, any humming highway, two speeding cars collide head on. While some cunning student of chess decides it's best to forfeit a pawn. For a night, somewhere else a fight. In an angry hand, a muzzle flashes. Border guards guard against other border guards, guarding border clashings, and blood is gonna flow. Somewhere right now. Somewhere right now, there is some midwife overhearing some newborn baby's indignant crying. And right now, somewhere, somebody's dying now. Right now, somewhere on some stage, some musicians are cooking. While somewhere else, somebody is brushing off their clothes, hoping to get a little bit better looking for the vixens, fixing to get into something or the other. Somewhere else, chastity is not being defended all that bravely. Somewhere else, somebody with a rusted shovel is bent over, digging gravely now. Right now, somewhere, maybe even in this restaurant, this tavern tonight, somebody is high. Maybe a couple of somebodies is high. Somebody else has been eating Aunt Jemima's sweet potato pie. Dig, in a pool hall now, some loser is racking. At some tavern in Boston, some poet keeps on yakking. Right now, somewhere, some prim elderly virgin overhears some dirty, dirty joke and smiles. And somewhere, some kid who only listened to hip-hop has put some headphones on and is digging the music of Miles, of Miles, of Miles. Every time, all kinds of things are going on. At this millisecond or at some ancient dawn, I said right now, some things is always going on at this here millisecond or at some ancient dawn. What? How? Oh, dear dreamers, don't you know the truth? That is, there is no other time than now, than now, than now, than now. Then now, then right now.

0: National Poetry Slam champion and Massachusetts State Poet Laureate Reggie Gibson performing The Only Moment Is Right Now in November 2016. Thank you to the GBH Forum Network for recording and posting that poem and music to YouTube. By the way, Reggie Gibson will join Mark Stern and me on Radio with a View live in the studio next Sunday at 10 a.m. on this station, 88.1 FM and WMBR.org. Before Mr. Gibson, we heard A Testimonial to Ignorance. And Charlie King, with his 1982 rumination on the 60s and media manipulation, vaguely reminiscent. This is Sound and Fury, and I'm your central cogitator, Dave Goodman. The insights, intelligentsia, and information presented here do not necessarily represent the dreams and aspirations of the staff and management of this radio station, its license holder and overlords, nor the academic matrons and patrons who enforce in loco parentis. To contact the ringleaders of this enigmatic enterprise, write to ibismedia@gmail.com. That's I-B-I-S, ibismedia@gmail.com. Or you can text us at 617-253-8810. In an opinion piece in Israeli newspaper Haaretz, writer Esther Sperber says, "Last weekend, I lost my cool. I was sitting at a Shabbat meal with dear friends, smart and thoughtful people who hold leadership positions in the Jewish community. There was a broad consensus among everyone else in the room that New York City Mayor Zohran Mamdani, and particularly his recent video explaining why he cannot arrest Israeli Prime Minister Benjamin Netanyahu, was endangering Jews. I have heard this conversation many times throughout the New York Jewish community, but this time something inside me broke. Instead of explaining my position, that the problem was Prime Minister Netanyahu, I teared up and accused my friends of being indifferent to the 20,000 Palestinian children killed in Gaza since October 7th. I understand why the New York Jewish community is on edge these days. There has been an increase in anti-Semitic attacks, and a man was recently stabbed in front of a synagogue just a few blocks from my home. These fears are real. Many in the New York Jewish community and its leadership seem to believe that Mamdani's rhetoric is fueling this atmosphere. But I have a different perspective. I want to suggest that our main problem is not Mamdani's videos. It's the actions of Netanyahu and his government in Gaza and the West Bank. In his video, Mamdani said that Benjamin Netanyahu is a war criminal, the architect of a horrific genocide against the Palestinian people. He accused Netanyahu of being responsible for the killing of more than 73,000 people and the maiming of tens of thousands more. While admitting that he can't arrest Netanyahu during the Prime Minister's annual visit to the UN, Mamdani reminded New Yorkers of their right to protest against him. Many Jewish organizations and leaders rushed to condemn the video. For me, a Jewish citizen of both Israel and the U.S., it was emotionally difficult to see Israel's head of state accused of such crimes by the mayor of America's largest and most Jewish city. But that doesn't make the accusations inaccurate. Discomfort is not a substitute for moral or legal judgment.
1: My administration has reviewed every avenue available under applicable law to determine whether New York City could execute the International Criminal Court's arrest warrant if Benjamin Netanyahu came here. It is clear that we do not have the independent legal authority to enforce this warrant. The federal government, however, does, and I call on them to join the ICC and execute this warrant.
0: I watched the video a second time, writes Sperber. It does not blame all Israelis for the actions of the Israeli government or all Jews for the actions of Israel. It accuses Netanyahu of the same crimes that appear in his international arrest warrant issued by the International Criminal Court. These accusations are devastating, but they are not anti-Semitic. According to research cited by Haaretz journalists Nir Hassan and Yaniv Kubavitch, more than 50% of those killed have been women or children, more than double the proportion in other recent conflicts. These figures, not political statements, explain why so much of the world has reacted with horror to this war and to the government waging it. When minority communities feel threatened, as the Jewish community does now, they tend to close ranks and circle the wagons. But refusing to acknowledge and criticize the actions of the current Israeli government betrays not only our moral values, but also the Israelis and Palestinians who are fighting for justice and peace. American Jewish leaders should unite to call out the actions of the Israeli government, which have transformed a justified war of self-defense into a war of vengeance and destruction. If Netanyahu's policies are fueling outrage around the world, silencing the critics will not make Jews safer. Ending rampant violence and Jewish supremacy might. That's an excerpt from the op-ed written by Esther Sperber and published in Haaretz. Personally, I will add that Jewish settler violence in the West Bank is rampant and devastating right now. Even the IDF admits it's the settlers who are in control. And Israel, reportedly, is disappearing people, including its own citizens who object to the violence. The Jerusalem Post reports, Russian-Israeli historian Artyom Kropichenok reportedly disappeared after arriving in Israel last week. Kropichenok landed at Ben-Gurion Airport on August 2nd on a flight from Yerevan. He returned to Israel for a conference he was meant to host, but has not been heard from since. Loved ones and colleagues who tried to contact him were unsuccessful. Kropichenok immigrated to Israel in the 1990s, graduated from the Hebrew University of Jerusalem, and lived in the country for nearly 15 years. He then returned to Russia, where he adopted a critical stance about the Jewish state and Zionism. Russian journalist and former State Duma representative Daria Matina claimed that Kropichenok was being held in prison by the Shin Bet, Israel's security service. Last week, the Russian ambassador said he had submitted a request to the relevant Israeli authorities, but did not say whether they had responded. And one more thing to note. Participants in the aid flotillas blocked by the Israeli Navy from entering the waters near Gaza are talking publicly about torture they experienced at the hands of Israeli soldiers, including beatings and sexual abuse. This, my friends, is not the most moral army on the planet. This, my friends, are the acts of fascists.

0: The Resistance Revival Chorus, featuring Rhiannon Giddens, and All You Fascists Are Bound to Lose. Remember, they are putting up quite a fight, and they're armed. So be careful, and blessed are the peacemakers. That's it for this episode of Sound and Fury. Next week, Radio with a View with Mark Stern features poet and activist Reggie Gibson. So long.
1: You have some gravy in your ear. This is Wavy Gravy, your basic temple of accumulated error, and voice of Woodstock saying, I've lost my marbles, my mittens, and my mind. There's nothing left to do but listen to WMBR in Cambridge, Massachusetts.
2: 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The following show was pre-recorded last week.

Hi, this is Tango Today, and a space where we explore the contemporary tango created and performed live today in Buenos Aires and around the world. A global tango that describes our modern culture. My name is José Arguello, and with Trish Dean, we host and produce this program for WMBR, Cambridge, Massachusetts. Hello, friends. Welcome, as always, to this new episode of Tango Today. Recently, there was the award seasons, let's say, to call it somewhat, you know, in the cinema, the Oscars and the Grammys, but there are also awards for tangos. The Gardel Awards were given a few months ago, but these are granted by the record industry in Argentina for the commercial production of albums. And they have many, many categories, but just one or two of tango. As you know, the tango that interests us, the tango of the 21st century, is done mainly in an independent way, in self-producing these albums. So today we are talking about the Tango Siglo XXI Awards, which were given just last May for the production of 2025. This award, as you can imagine, celebrate the diversity, the high quality, and mainly the large production of today tango. They are in their second year, and they are organized by three journalists. They are Ximena Pascuti, Ignacio Vilanbona, and Andrés Valenzuela. Now we are going to start listening to some tango. The first one I'm going to present won the category of singers and vocal instrumental category. The winning album was called Mensaje 50, Message 50, and was by Daisy Lombardo with the Ramiro Gallo Quintet. Ramiro Gallo is a very well-known violinist. Today is one of the key arrangers, directors, and composers. But Daisy Lombardo is quite interesting. She came from Paraguay and went to Buenos Aires to sing tango. This is her third album. It's dedicated to the work of Cátulo Castillo. And we have chosen El Trompo Azul,

Let's go to another category. This time, orchestra instrumental or the concierto. And this category was won by Legado Pane, de la Orquesta Típica Julio Pane. Well, it's kind of a sad album because it's a posthumous album. Julio Pane recorded the album and then he passed away. He was a very well-known bandoneonist. He started many years ago in the 70s in house orchestra at El Viejo Almacén, which is or was a mythical tango venue owned by Edmundo Rivero. He did join that orchestra, just replacing the famous bandoneonist Siria Cortiz. We are going to listen from that album, Legado Pane, the tango de profesión tango, meaning a professional tango. I think that somewhat defined these musicians.

Although there are 14 categories, we are not going to listen to all of them. I made a small selection seeking to present you with new sounds that we haven't heard in previous programs. The next category we are going to see is Tango Canción, and it was won by La Noche Interminable, The Endless Night. Was made by Orquesta de Cuerdas del Plata in collaboration with Maria Michi, the singer. It's a very different sound because there is no bandoneon. Cuerdas del Plata consists of 8 violins, 3 violas, 3 cellos, and a double bass. They play many works by Julián Peralta and also by their violinist, Pétalo Seltzer, who is a great composer of great tangos like Deriva. In this album, this team up with Maria Michi, who is a singer, I selected Sombras y Noches, Shadows and Nights, written by Julián Serén, one of the great contemporary poets.

Well, we are starting to move toward the categories that I like the most. The first one is Tango Criollo, which is tango made with guitars. The award was won by Las Guitarras Sensibles de Flores, the sensible guitar from the neighborhood of Flores, for their album Pillos y Atentos. In a classic lineup, it has three guitars and a guitarrón. We are going to enjoy a very nice version of Pavadita, the tango by Anselmo Ayeta. Let's say that it really hit home with Angela, that now she uses it as a background music to dance and cook at the same time.

We continue with a very special category called Invocation, which is dedicated to ensembles that generate albums to rescue the memory of great musicians. In this case was, or is, Eduardo Rovira. The album is called Rovira 100, Rovira 100, and the ensemble is Sonico. Who was Rovira? Rovira was the great contemporary of Piazzolla. In fact, some think that the Vanguardia of the 1960s have two components, Piazzolla and Rovira. He produced very well-known tangos that we dance to, Evaristo Carriego, which Pugliese made famous, or El Engobiado. Like Astor, Eduardo Rovira thought that you have to take the tango from the feet to the head. On the other hand, the name Sonico of the group comes from one of Rovira's tangos. This group is based in Brussels, Belgium. Have 5 permanent members that are Lisandro Donoso, who is a Franco-Colombian bandoneonist, Stephen Mayer, who is an American violinist, Alejandro Schwartz, Argentine guitarist, Ariel Everstein, Argentine double bass, and the Belgian pianist Ivo de Grief. Let's listen from that album, Che lo pare.

the category New Tendency, Nuevas Tendencias, the award went to the album Sofía y los Sueños, Sofía and the Dreams, featuring music of Julián Peralta. This is a tango suite for piano, bandoneon, and orchestra. Julián Peralta, we hear him in every show because his piece Pompeya opens our show. In this album, Julián Peralta plays the piano, Mariano González Caló, el bandoneonista de Astillero, is on the bandoneon, and is accompanied by the orchestra Cuerdas del Plata. That means this orchestra got two awards this year. To bring the thing closer to Boston, last November, we have the opportunity to listen to this suite live here in Boston, performed by the Palabra Strings and the great bandoneonist Jaime Solera. But now from the album from Peralta and Orquesta del Plata, let's listen to Rocambole.

The next category, Grupo de Cámara, was won by the album Con Todo by the trio Romo, Agri and Messias. This trio is quite international presence, although the three are Argentinians. Messias resides in New York, and his Orquesta Típica play in many regional milongas. We listened to him recently in the Philadelphia Tango Festival and in the Boston Tango Festival. Pablo Agri and Carlos Romo are both in the Sexteto Mayor. Pablo Agri is also the son of the famous Antonio Agri, and they have played with all the big ones, Marconi, Salgan. Here we are going to listen to a new version of a classic, Nieblas del Riachuelo, but here there is an interesting twist. They collaborate with the Brazilian guitarist Yamandu Costa. So I would recommend that you pay close attention to how the guitar of Yamandu interact with the trio in this classical tango.

Pablo Estigarribia is a pianist, and we listened to him accompanying Maria Graña a couple of shows ago. This year he got the award for Category Tango Fusion for his album Tango Morphosis, a great album to listen quietly at night. He will collaborate with other great musicians, add percussions, mixes a few electronic loops, not much. I chose to play Astor Not Dead, clearly in reference to Piazzolla, because it has the saxophone of the Puerto Rican Miguel Zenón. Zenón is considered the most influential saxophonist of the moment. He's a Grammy Award winner. He was a Guggenheim Fellow and got the MacArthur Award. I will add a little gem here. As you know, our radio show broadcasts from the MIT campus, the Massachusetts Institute of Technology, and it turns out that Miguel Zenón is a professor here of jazz and composition. Let's listen to his saxophone on Astor Not Dead with the Estigarribia's group.

Well, we cannot miss, of course, Tango Electronico. The guys from Otros Aires won for their album Re. And this is a long-standing musical project led by Miguel Di Genova. It's very interesting, lively music, and I like it a lot. And it's very creative. I will present Like a Tango, so not only because there is lyric in English, but also because the video is quite interesting. Di Genova is an architect and a designer, and that is shown in his video clips that you can see in our Substack.

We are going to finish visiting three tangos. The first, the Tango Milonguero category, was won by an album that I already mentioned here, Icónico y Barrial, Iconic and from the Neighborhood, could be translated, by La Misteriosa Buenos Aires. But when I mentioned the album, I forgot to give credit to Javier Arias, the leader of the group that did the music for all these original tangos, and to Matias Mauricio that wrote all the lyrics. We recently had the fortune of meeting Mauricio at the Philadelphia Tango Festival. Matias is a member of the Academia Nacional del Tango, the Academia Porteña del Lunfardo, and he's a professor at the University of Buenos Aires. Besides being a prolific tango lyrics writer, we are going to listen from that album, Raro Amor, in the voice of Chino Laborde, that you may know because he was the singer at Sanssouci and Fernández Fierro orchestras. In addition, he also worked as an actor in Tuve el Corazón, a movie by Oliver Kolker.

the last album that we are going to mention from the Premios Tango Siglo XXI will be the one called Los Perros Ladran, The Dogs Bark, by the group Los Perros Ladran with Rodolfo Mederos. And again, the idea here is to bring an old tanguero that is creating new tangos, new music. I would recommend to listen to his recent interview. It's in YouTube. You can find it in our Substack, and you can hear it in Spanish, but with subtitles in English. And it's really an excellent interview. We are going to listen from that album, Un Dios Hecho Cenizas, A God Turned to Ashes.

Well, we have to finish. Thank you so much for listening. And thank you, Chris Dean, our producer, who helped us with the program and keeps pushing and cheering us on. Thanks to those who write to us. I remind you, our email is tango.21.boston@gmail.com. You can follow us on Instagram at our account Tango Sanata, one word, and of course see the videos and read in our Substack. 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We are going to close the program with a tango that was not part of these awards, but was the winner of the best tango album at the Gardel Awards. The album is called Pratanguero, Cuarta Esquina Final, by Ariel Prat. Prat is always committed in his lyrics to current issues that are important for contemporary society. In Señor Pamela, the story plays with gender identity through the character that is first a female that transitioned to become a male tango singer in the San Telmo neighborhood. It's nice to see that these subjects appear in contemporary tango. They could never have appeared in the previous century. The lyrics belong to Alejandro Schwarman, and the track also features Maria Volonté and Lito Vitale. I should also mention that the background was the piano of Noelia Sincunas, that won for his instrumental piano playing of the four stations. We were listening to La Plata. Here the stations are not the seasons of the year, but rather the train stations in the suburban Buenos Aires. That had been the background, and you can find it in the Spotify list. Well, goodbye. Until next time, in a couple of weeks. Un abrazo. My name is José Argüello. Ciao.

0: señor Pamela se cansó y pegó la vuelta. 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
2: Lisa? Lisa, this is John. Where'd she go? Well, next up is subject to change.
3: Joe DiMaggio was an American hero who continued to symbolize the values of America during a time when heroes were few and far between. From baseball legend to American icon, Joe DiMaggio was immortalized in a 1968 classic song called Mrs. Robinson. Ladies and gentlemen, please direct your attention to the area in center field. Here to pay a special tribute to Joe DiMaggio is New York's own singer, songwriter, lifelong Yankee fan, Mr. Paul Simon.

0: Look, Mrs. Robinson, I drove you home. I was glad to do it, but I have some things on my mind. Can you understand that?
1: Yes.
0: All right, then.
1: What are you doing?

WMBR Cambridge. My name is Patrick Bryant. The program is subject to change, where every Sunday we play a song you heard last Sunday, and then we play it again. Then we provide a quick overview, because we already provided a haphazard, overstuffed, hastily organized historiography last week. And then we play it again. Then we play versions specifically created for this program, what we call For Pete's Sake, and then we play it again. This repetition of the same song for the second consecutive week allows us to contemplate whether the place held in heaven to pray is a short or long-term rental, but more often than not, the monomaniac monotony after 4 hours makes us feel as if our nation's eyes are stuck on an image of Mr. Coffee. It's a condition we call pat nauseam. Call your doctor, as today's viral variants include Kaiser Soze, Tell Me I'm Not Streaming, Esperanto, CanCon, Jamaican Me Crazy, Pat Nauseam Comes Alive, Sissy Strut, Brazilian Wax, A Knock Three Times, Take Five, and so on. Today is a very special episode of Pat Nauseam, and what we call Are We There Yet?, in which our host traverses the green mountains of Vermont and Quebec for a summer sojourn. Instead of entrusting a questionable WMBR colleague with the irresponsibility of inundating audiences with repetition, we create yet another homebrewed edition. But now for something completely indifferent. Normally, my getaway programs focus on extraordinarily long songs. The shows are easier to assemble and upload, but given the ebullient response to last week's show and Mrs. Robinson, I wanted to see if there, in fact, can be too much of a good thing. So today's show is more schlock, less talk. 2 more hours of the same song with minimal interruption and overview. Mrs. Robinson is the second number one single of Simon and Garfunkel, the ninth most popular song of 1968, a half-written, half-assed song repurposed for desperate director Mike Nichols for his sophomore film, The Graduate. Nichols was eager for exclusive material from the thinking person's folk-pop duo. The film purports to depict the aimlessness of a suburban educated offspring of moneyed post-industrial pioneers of a new information economy, as well as depicting a generational divide, all expressed through a collage à trois of Dustin Hoffman's cross-generational tryst with the mother of his girlfriend. As I suggested last week, The Graduate is less a reflection of the tensions between the boomers and the greatest generation, less a metaphor about the exploding plastic ineffable of an insurgent counterculture, and more a film about the youth of America eager to be more staid, conformist, and uneventful than their parents. It's a generation sleepwalking through adulthood who avoids sex, drugs, and rock and roll in favor of stability, domesticity, and the reinforcement of social mores. We're here. We're sincere. Get used to it. Whatever you think of the film's themes, the song Mrs. Robinson has nothing to do with them. There's no reference in the lyrics to the adultery of the titular married woman, the hapless ennui of her freshly minted doofus liaison, or of oppressive social and familial pressures. Mrs. Robinson is just a winsome, wistful tale about how we could all do better. So we started the set with everybody's favorite subsidiary feature, Pat Nauseam Comes Alive, concert versions of Pat Nauseam. We heard Simon and Garfunkel recorded live in Amsterdam 1970, the final world tour of their first iteration when they officially reunited in 1981. The first song at Central Park was Mrs. Robinson. We followed that with everybody's favorite subsidiary feature, The Living End. RCA Records had studio ensembles prefaced with living, followed by the name of the instrument. There's living brass, living voices, living guitars, living marimbas, and so on. That also qualifies for Kaiser Soze, artists who've been here on more than 5 shows. We heard living marimbas. Then we followed with Masshole Ray Conniff covering the song from the Turn Around, Look at Me record, one of two he released in 1968, this one peaking at number 70, and was released as a B-side of a single in Mexico and Portugal. Again, another Kaiser Soze veteran. And we concluded that set with Organ Grinder, versions from Hammond Players, with Booker T and the MGs, who scored a top hit on both sides of the Atlantic in the top 40 with its 1969 cover. You can text 617-253-8810 on Sunday, but I don't know if I'll be able to answer through all the phlegm created by Bernie Sanders. Within just a few weeks of Simon and Garfunkel issuing a single, the British duo Fran and Alan recorded a version that appeared to be only released as a promo, MGM, in its year on WMBR.

WMBR Cambridge, Simon Says. Here's to you, Mr. Garfunkel. My name is Patrick Bryant. The program is subject to change. Today we have a repeat offender program, the second week of 2 hours of Mrs. Robinson, or what we call more schlock, less talk. We concluded that set with everybody's favorite subsidiary feature, Take It Like a Man, versions from the Johnny Mansingers, who recorded 42 records and were kind of like a spicier version of Lawrence Welk. That was preceded by Tell Me I'm Not Streaming, songs unauthorized perhaps for good reason on monetizing streaming sites. It was the Howard Roberts Chorus and Orchestra. Roberts was musical director for Harry Belafonte, Alvin Alley Dance Theater, and Donald McHale Dance Company. It's not to be confused with the Wrecking Crew guitarist of the same name. And we heard his version from a record called Dream a Little Dream of Me on the Cap label, the label with the silent R. For that was an epic 9-minute take from the Fuzzy Cane Trio of Baltimore, and we started this set with perhaps the first ever cover released, Fran and Alan out of England on MGM Records. Again, you can text during the program 617-253-8810, but I'm not sure if I'll have my face too stuffed with granola in order to be able to respond while on vacation. In the background, we're listening to the Sound Symposium, a studio covers orchestra for the Dot label. They released 3 LPs, one covering Dylan, one covering various rock artists, and one covering all Paul Simon. They were produced by Paul Tannen and arranged by Larry Wilcox. Next up, everybody's favorite subsidiary feature, Enoch Three Times, covers by Usual Suspect, Enoch Light, and the Light Brigade from 1968's The Best of Hollywood, movie hits 1968 to 1969. Amazingly prescient for how they were able to pick movie hits for a year that had yet to happen on WNBR Cambridge.

0: I don't care what anyone said. I mean,
1: what are you going to do now, son? I mean, will you lie?
2: Now, there's money in law. You ought to go to law school. You never regret it.
3: I don't believe it. Why, he's a man.
4: I knew he was just a boy.
2: I just want to say one word.
5: Land in Arizona. Then just sit back and wait 10 years.
2: One word for you.
1: Just remember it. One word. Plastics.
6: There's time enough to start a good career. First, find out something about life. If you don't, you may never learn that money isn't the only thing in it.
7: Well, hey, that's all right.

WNBR Cambridge, we are hiding it in a hiding place, otherwise known as Left of the Dial. My name is Patrick Bryant. The program is subject to change. We are continuing a monomaniacal marathon of Mrs. Robinson. The second week in a row, we are playing versions, variations, and violations of Paul Simon's 1967 composition that he rewrote and reconfigured after being featured in The Graduate for the Bookends record by Simon and Garfunkel. In the background, we are hearing Francis Morello from Panama. We concluded that set with everybody's favorite subsidiary feature, Brazilian Wax, cover by pianist Erlan Chavez. What better way to celebrate Yankee Jolton Joe DiMaggio, celebrated in the song Mrs. Robinson, than to have a performance by another Yank, Yank Lawson, doing a burlesque Dixieland-style cover, along with Bob Haggart on the Project 3 label, home to Enoch Light. The album is called The World's Greatest Jazz Band, probably titled because Coltrane had died a year earlier. It's preceded by We Are Family, versions by artist named Bryant, like yours truly, Ray Bryant, featuring Dobie Hicks on trumpet, Ron Carter on bass, and Grady Tate on drums, from 1968's Up Against the Rock LP, also released as a single on Chess. That was preceded by Pasta Nauseam, version by the I Royals. In other words, it also qualifies for Esperanto, Pat Nauseam as a foreign language, or international language. And it appears that their cover of Mrs. Robinson was the final A-side for the Italian beat combo. And we started that set with Enoch Powell doing a brassy version with nice flute chasers. He's not only a part of Kaiser Soze, Art has been featured on five or more shows, but I consider him in the great pantheon in the sky of Pat Nauseam artists. Again, you can text this program during the show. I'm not actually live in the studio because I'm too busy eating maple creamies in the state of Vermont. Time now for everybody's favorite subsidiary feature, Sissy Strut, versions on steel band insisted by my sister Kristen. You know, we used to be a real country where you actually had something called the U.S. Navy Steel Band, in which people could recruit, undergo a really demanding training camp, and then spend time playing in an All-America one and only steel band. The U.S. Navy Steel Band was disbanded in 1999 after more than 40 years, and I frankly think that's probably why Al Gore lost the election the next year. Imagine how much peace would exist in the world if we still funded such an outfit, at least after we changed it from the original name, Admiral Dan's Pandemaniacs, on WNBR Cambridge.

The book is autobiographical. The film is autobiographical in certain aspects for me and for Mike Nichols and for Larry Terman and probably for Destin, too. But we all came out of the American bourgeoisie. We all went to college. We all wondered what we were going to do next with the... Although I... The war is only very, very sidely mentioned. Very, very... What would that word be that I couldn't find? Very elliptically mentioned.

But all of us identified with the sense of alienation of a young man who doesn't really know what he's going to be doing in 5 years, and doesn't know what he wants to do in 5 years, and doesn't really want to sleep with his parents' friends, but still, as long as they're there.

WNBR Cambridge. My name is Patrick Bryant. The program is subject to change. Testing your intestinal fortitude with 2 hours of Mrs. Robinson, an example of what I like to call bubblegum folk rock, or perhaps it could be a form of twee schlager. It's a very kind of bouncy, buoyant song that makes it suitable for covers by very sort of vigorous and enthusiastic orchestras and big bands. Sort of speaking of which, we concluded that set with everybody's favorite subsidiary feature, or before we get there, in the background, we are hearing Take Five, versions by Exiles of the Dave Brubeck Quartet. It's Paul Desmond from an entire album of Simon and Garfunkel covers called Bridge Over Troubled Water. Paul's, of course, on alto, Herbie Hancock on electric piano, Ron Carter, who we heard earlier with Ray Bryant, is on bass, Erto Moreira and others on drums, Gene Bertoncini, who we heard last week on guitar, and Don Sebesky is the arranger. We concluded that set with everybody's favorite subsidiary feature, Pasta Nauseam, more Italians performing covers. That was Louis Leo Prima, who was born to an Italian-American family in New Orleans, Louisiana, but more specifically, he had roots from Sicily. That was a live recording with his pal Sam Butera before they had a vicious falling out. For that was Trinidadian Venezuelan musician Edmundo Ross from Heading South of the Border in 1970 for London's Phase 4 label. And then we heard Pasta Nauseam and Esperanto. Yet again, Pasta Nauseam is an international language. The second Italian version, this time from the artist called Bobby Solo, which sounds like the name of a 1960s undercover hipster detective. I was preceded by Kaiser Soze, artist who've been on the show five or more times, with Chicano Trina Lopez, along with Panamanian Nancy Ames. 1970 recorded for an NBC TV special that where The Ventures performed as the backing band. Before that was Charles in Charge, Charles Coleman from a 1969 release on Jubilee in which he performed as the leader. Before that was Good Vibrations. We heard Arthur Lyman from his Winner's Circle LP in 1969, one of two records that he released that year, but it would be his last record for another six. And we started with a very shipwreck version from the U.S. and Navy Steel Band. Again on Sunday, you can text during the program, but you cannot call, as I am busy trying not to drown in a pond in Vermont, as I'm busy row, row, rowing a boat gently down a stream. Time now for everybody's favorite subsidiary feature, Curr Your Enthusiasms, versions by usual suspect Anita Kerr, the great Nashville vocal arranger, from a 1970 record dedicated all to covers of Simon and Garfunkel on WNBR Cambridge.

0: This is the brilliant and beautiful stage and screen actress and star of The Miracle Worker, Anne Bancroft.
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0: change that. Here we go. Ladies and gentlemen, now if you're happy, give a listen. A one, a two, a one, two, three, four. Now all you people who said you're happy tonight, do something for me. It's Friday night, you should feel like you're gonna swing tonight. All happy people, snap your fingers. 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Let me hear. All right, all big spenders, snap your fingers. If you're not a big spender, you shouldn't be here tonight. I'll tell you that right now, you're in trouble. Here we go. Now all swingers, all great lovers, snap your fingers, all great lovers. He's snapping two fingers, that's really reckless. Here we go. Sexy people, do the best you can. Come on.
1: Here's to you, Miss

WMBR Cambridge, my name is Patrick Bryant. The program is subject to change. Today, focusing on Mrs. Robinson, going to what is, if you combine it with last week's show, an epic four-hour monomaniacal marathon. In the background, we're hearing everybody's favorite subsidiary feature, Putin on the hits, versions from Russia. At least that's what it appears to be. Shazam says it is from a group called Lover Band, but I could find no entry for them on Discogs. I instead found this on the Internet Archive. We had some Swedish meatballs with Sylvia Vrethammer, a slow, funky version going out to our very own alumnus, Doug Gessler. Proceeded from the opposite end of the world with Australian John Farnham. And before that, da-do-do-do-da-da-da-da, all the way to da-dee-dee-dee-dee-dee-dee-dee. Covers by organ grinder Brian D. from the UK, probably fitting given the opening stanza of Mrs. Robinson. We stayed in Blighty, preaching to the choir with the Tony Mansell Singers. Prior to that was Pat Nauseam Comes Alive with the self-identified Black Sinatra, Lovelace Watkins. We heard him previously on of a Curtis Mayfield tune. Preceded by Jamaican Me Crazy, a group called The Young Ones, recording for the perfectly named label called Pat's. But it's allegedly really the studio outfit Generation Gap, featuring guitarist Ernest Ranglin. Great Scott, versions by Joe Scaputo, who went by Joe Scott, a pianist and arranger from 1970 who recorded an LP called The Now Generation, or The Now Sound, for Mainstream Records. We had a really big show with the Ray Block Singers. He was the band leader for Ed Sullivan. Most of his music is mercifully not streaming. In 1970, he released a retroactive LP called Hits of 1968, and we started with Anita Kerr, a wonderfully Usual Suspect or member of Kaiser Soze. Time now for the set we've been looking forward to all day. The last one. We're going to start the set with Kumbaya, My Lord, or Cumbia, My Lord, a cumbia version from 1986 or so by Los Del Bohios. We're going to follow that by marching to a different drummer and that of the OSU marching band. And then we're going to conclude with a very special subsidiary feature for Pete's sake. This show is lucky enough to have two of my friends contribute original recordings or remixes made especially for this show. They're my friends Pete Weiss and David Bivens. Pete has been doing the show longer and lately has been roping in some of his Weistronauts to help record the covers. So he is going to be placed in the last position. But we're going to precede that with a wonderfully big beat style mix from my bald bastard friend, David Bivens. We also heard it in the background last week. Thanks again for listening.

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1: Hello. You are listening to WNBR in Cambridge. This is your host, Girl Prometheus, with another edition of Added on Letterboxd. Today, we're just going to be playing tracks from movies that I consider to be my favorites. And I hope by the end of this, you'll enjoy the songs that I play. As always, I'll give you a list of the movies where I got everything from at the very end of the episode. And I hope you have a great listen on this, hopefully not too hot Sunday.

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0: Welcome back. Here are the list of movies where the songs are from, starting with Reservoir Dogs, Walk Hard, The Dewey Cox Story, Goodfellas, Female Trouble, Boogie Nights, Full Metal Jacket, Beau Travail, The Hunger, Exotica, Trainspotting, Fallen Angels, JCVD, and Twin Peaks Fire Walk With Me. You just listened to WMBR in Cambridge. Have a good day.
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0: that heathen music. That ain't nothing but the devil.
1: That was They Sin with Bother, the Morgan Geist remix, preceded by Catherine Moan and Fools, and we started off with Girls in Airport with Rolled Skull. It's about 1:15 here on Global Sound Clash WMER. We're going to continue on with Topan Stick Toprak and the tune Lan Yarrow.

That was DJ Rama with Broken Glass Arch, preceded by Night in Athens with Pale Rose. We started off the set with Tapan Stick, Top Rock, and the tune Lan Yarov. It's just past 1:30 the hour here in Global Sound Clash, and we're going to continue on with Twin Tribes and the tune Dark Crystal.

That was Lowly with Children, preceded by A Thousand Mad Things and Wide Awake. We start off the set with Twin Tribes and Dark Crystal. It's about quarter till the hour here in Global Sound Clash. We're going to continue on with Dark Chisma on the tune Dominance of Truth.

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2: 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My name is Brutus. Together, we are going to listen to wonderful music from the great continent of Africa and its diaspora. Today, we are playing music from the 70s, music that made the past so beautiful. We start in Kenya with Fadhili William, who wrote one of the most famous Swahili love songs, Malaika. He captured the world's heart with it. Beautiful acoustics and a bittersweet message about being too poor to marry a lover. Let us take a listen to Malaika. Happy listening.

That was Leswanika from East Africa. This song was a hit in Tanzania and Kenya. Leswanika was created after the brothers Wilson Kinyonga and George Kinyonga split from Simba Wanika. They formed Leswanika in 1978. This hit you have just listened was in 1979. We were very happy to play it for you today. The band was based in both countries, Kenya and Tanzania. They recorded and toured heavily in both countries. Nairobi and Dar es Salaam were both home bases for Leswanika. Before Sina Makosa, we were in Burkina Faso with Koulibaly Tidiane playing the track Siye Kungolo. Before that, we were in Niger with Orchestra El Rigo playing the track Gangni Dodo. And this set got started with the wonderful track Malaika by Fadili William. Next, we go to South Africa with Yuma Sakela and Miriam Makeba. The track is Soweto Blues. Happy listening. Remember, we are in the 1970s Africa.

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0: I've always wanted to come home. 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But when President Mandela was released, you know, the whole world was waiting in front of their televisions, and I was one of them. I was in Brussels, and when I saw him walk out of there, I can't tell you how I felt. I just went on my knees,
1: Amanda!
0: And I cried, and I prayed.
1: Amanda!
0: He then talked to me and said, you should come home. So I went to the embassy and said, I want to go home. And then they said, well, your name is still in the computer. I said, well, ask the computer why, and tell the computer I want to go home. Mr. Mandela says, we should all come back home.

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Soweto Blues. It was very painful for my mother to die while I was abroad. And I lost my daughter Bongi. She died in 1985. I lost three relatives at

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President Mandela said to me, you know, we may never forget, but we must forgive. And he said, you cannot sit with your adversary and negotiate in good faith if you haven't forgiven. So we must forgive. But we shouldn't forget.

That was Big Blow by Manu Dibango in 1972. It was very, very popular. Before that, we were in Guinea-Bissau with Super Mama Jumbo playing the track Musica de Septembro Vittorioso, speaking of September 12, 1973. The date, PAIGC declared Guinea-Bissau independent from Portugal. Before that, we listened to Salif Keita from Mali et les Ambassadeurs Internationaux, 1978. Although Salif Keita is Malian, this masterpiece was recorded and released under the patronage of Guinea's President Sekou Touré. And before Salif Keita, we listened to Soweto Blues by Miriam Makeba and Yuma Sakela. Next, we feature the most sampled African song ever. Happy listening. It is Soul Makossa by Manu Dibango, 1972. Happy listening.

The set started with Soul Makossa by Manon Dibango from Cameroon, 1972 track. After that, we went to Benin with Jonas Pedro. He played Yuri Yuri Boom. After that, we went to Franco Likambo Yangana. Then we played Taxi Man by Amadou Balaké from Burkina Faso. Then we went to South Africa with Lady Smith Black Mambazo playing Township Jive. After that, we went to Mauritius Island, Île Maurice. We played the track Levez-vous danser. Well, this is it. We have reached the end of our show, and we thank you so much for listening. Now we are going to leave you with the best song of the night. It is by Mohamed Wadi from the Sudan, and the track is Al-Monsal, or The Messenger. Very nice song indeed. If you like poetry, if you like romance, this is the song to listen to. With wonderful violins and good rhythm. We hope you enjoy it and have a wonderful time, wonderful week. My name is Brutus. We thank you very much. If you like the song that we played today, send us an email and tell us that you've been listening to the show. Email is lbrutus@hotmail.com. 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Thank you very, very much. Have a wonderful week and listen to The Messenger by Mohamed Wadi from the Sudan. Happy listening.

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1: Okay, the song is by Fats Domino. It's fast. If you'll take that side, you folks take the middle. Here's the Big Beat.

WMBR in Cambridge now presents The Big Beat. Hey! It's nice to be doing some new material. It's been about a month since I presented some new stuff. Lots of dedications, and it's just been a tough month for all of us in the WMBR community. And especially with our local madman, the loss of Jeff Connolly. That really hit home for me. But tonight, I present to you some new music, long-awaited. And yeah, oh, yes, by the way, my name is Jay, I'm your host. In our bed music, we're listening to Chris Joss with the song Wrong Alley Streets, Part 1. So the sets will not be as long as I usually have them, and I will be talking. I don't usually talk a lot, but hey, I've got a lot to say. With that in mind, if you care to feedback, you can text me at 617-253-8810. And if you ever so fancy to check out the playlist that I've worked on for tonight's show, that will be available on track-blaster.com. And also, if you missed any of the shows, we have our homepage, WMBR.org. You click on to the archives tab on your left side, and you can listen to any of our wonderful programs that have been played for the past 2 weeks. With that said and done, let's begin our first set.

Welcome back to the Big Beat, friends. Let's go over our first set. Yes, I'm talking to you. We heard all new stuff from The Dead Can Dance. We heard the song The Psy Cadets. Then we heard Dawn Anna with the track Nun Si Sta Nient Afa. Then new stuff from Josalia Paulette. We heard the song Repeating. And then B7 Lanket with Lily Pad Hopping. And ended with Mary in the Junkyard. We heard New Muscles. Our bed music, we're listening to Chris Joss with the song Drink Me Hot. And it has been very hot these past few days, these past few weeks. I'm your host, JM. You care to comment on anything I've just said to you? It is possible at 617-253-8810 via text. All right, I'm done talking to you. Let's get some music rolling.

Yes, and just like that, I'm back. I'm back to tell you, you're listening to The Big Beat. Let's go over the second set. We heard Papanungu with Colasso. And everyone's favorite bad brain bassist. New stuff from Daryl Jennifer. We heard August. And then new stuff from The Bug. We heard Vanishing, the Vanished Dub song. And then Satch's Mirror. We heard Out Loud. And ended our second set with Parbleu. We heard Denis Setezik. Our bed music. We're still listening to Chris Joss with Walking Up in the Park. I'm your host, JM. Our last set. I'm going to play you a couple of tracks from Singapore Nuggets, The Ladies, Volume 2. Get psyched.

0: Hey, you're still here. That's amazing. Friends, I'm here to talk to you about our last set. We heard three songs from Singapore Nuggets, The Ladies, Volume 2. We heard Lena Lim and the Stylers with Luna, Luna. And then Fung Po Po. We heard Come On, Silly Boy. And then we heard Irvina and the Stylers. What? Yes, with an unknown track. Ended with James Brown with Mr. Hip. Our bed music, we're still listening to Chris Joss with Wrong Alley Street Part 3. I've been your host, JM. Thank you for tuning in. Let's do this again next week. 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